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3: 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Good morning. You're listening to Information Iowa on the Des Moines Media Group. I'm Kate Garner, Public Affairs Director. I have a very special and unique guest in the studio today. I've got Sean Hicks, who is a local Iowa filmmaker. Hi, Sean.
4: Hi, Kate. Thank you so much for having me here.
3: It is my pleasure. My friend Tony here put me on to your movie Parkers, which has had several, we'll call them charity screenings, as in the charity is to try to pay back all the expenses of producing a full-length documentary, but several screenings, and he went to one of them and loved it so much, posted about it. It took off in our social media. People fell in love with the concept and wanted to come to more screenings. So let's get into your film, Parkers. What is it?
4: Parkers is essentially a film about yard parking during the Iowa State Fair. The idea came to me exactly 2 years ago. I was having lunch with some friends, and the conversation kind of was revolving around crazy things that happen at the fair. And some of the people at the table grew up yard parking. So my father lived just on the north side of the fair for a great number of years and would park once in a while, and then once in a while he would get irritated with something and then not do it for a couple of years. And then a friend of mine, the story that she told was her mother and friends wanted to go to the fair. They didn't have any money. The parents had gone out of town for the day, so the kids took it upon themselves to park cars in the yard and get money and then go into the fair and have a good time. And then the parents came home to people standing in their yard saying, where are my car keys?
3: Oh.
4: So that conversation, plus some other things that, you know, we had heard secondhand stories around, you know, people parking cars in yards, the fights that take place, at some point, I guess there was almost like a war that took place on an East Side night. Things just got completely out of control. I heard a story about some kids parking cars in a church. Filled the church parking lot with cars, took everybody's money, they split. Somebody from the church realizes there's people parking in the church parking lot, but they need the church parking lot for a church activity, and so all the cars were towed. So it was stories like that that we just were sharing, and I thought, wow, there's a lot going on here. And I started thinking about just, if you live in a neighborhood, especially in Des Moines or in the suburbs, just the idea of 25,000 cars pouring into your neighborhood. Just the sheer volume of that is mind-boggling to me. And then I started thinking in terms of the people that have to deal with that, and they deal with it once a year for, you know, the 11 days of the fair, just what has to be involved in that. And so I thought that, to me, the personalities, the drama, the just the situations that could pop up, the chaos of that many vehicles and that many people showing up to one specific area, your neighborhood, I thought would be just a really, really amazing story. So I looked into it and was kind of surprised to find out that nobody has ever done a documentary on yard parking. Not just the Iowa State Fair, but just anywhere. I think there was, at the time I was doing my research, there's only like 5 other state fairs that do yard parking. Certainly there are events that take place like Knoxville Speedway. There's speedways all over the country where, you know, Iowa State football occasionally, you know, people park in yards because you just have to because there's too many cars. But specifically doing a documentary about that kind of situation, I couldn't find anything. I found Vice News did a two-part fair piece back in, I believe it was 2018. And they got into the vendors and, you know, the livestock aspect of the fairs, the campgrounds. And they spent about 3 minutes on yard parking. And one of the characters in that piece was Isaac, who's one of the main characters in my piece. But that was kind of my in, and also realized that it hadn't been done. So I thought, okay, I should probably do this and see this through. So I spent a year in pre-production, just kind of, you know, prepping a budget, a timeline, reaching out to people.

0: building the base for who would probably be the main characters. Did a couple of interviews right before the fair and, you know, some camera testing, and just got ready for the gauntlet that is 11 days of the fair.
1: Gonna go into that in just a second, but before we get much further, I'm talking to Sean Hicks. When I say filmmaker, who has made Parker's movie, he touched everything, wrote, directed photography, did some cinematography. So that's what a shoestring group of ragtag filmmakers looks like, led by Sean. And Sean, when it comes to, I talked about doing some screenings to try to fundraise things back, because this all had to be output, and then you thought you had a grant all lined up and ready to go, and then it was a budget gap situation, and arts often get cut first when those things happen. And so now you're just trying to make sure that those things get paid off over time. So you do have at least one more screening lined up for September 5th. Give people details so as they listen, they can go ahead and go buy those tickets.
0: Yeah, so we have one screening September 5th, $25 a ticket. And that, like Kate just said, it's trying to recoup some of the costs for the film's production and post-production, mainly the post-production. That screening is going to be at the floor at 7 p.m. on September 5th. And you can go to parkersmovie.com. And there's a spot right there to grab some tickets. And the tickets are purchased through Eventbrite. Or you can go to the Floor's website and access the same site through the Floor site.
1: I want to thank Fridley Theaters and Floor Cinema for being a helpful partner in all this to make sure that Parker's is getting seen. We will talk at the end how ultimately, if someone is listening right now who has connections within the business, and I don't mean tangential, I mean, oh, my brother is actually with a distribution house, or my cousin is a producer, feel free to hit up the Parker's website and send those contact information directly through so Sean can get hooked up. And ultimately, this deserves to be seen beyond just the Des Moines market, where thus far it has been seen, because it's such an interesting take on not just this very specific event, which is the Iowa State Fair and the offsite parking that happens, but it's a story of humanity that starts in one place and takes you to another that you're not expecting.
0: Yeah, part of the reason for me to do this project was I grew up on the East Side. I know these people, and I know in particular the East Side has a little bit of a bad rap for being just a little bit rough around the edges, which it is. And anybody on the East Side would be like, yeah, I'm rough around the edges. But I also knew that they're wonderful people. They're hardworking people. And the through line for me has always been, what you see in the beginning is not what you see at the end. And I think that's the case for any situation. And if you just take the time to talk to somebody, we have way more in common than we have, you know, in our differences. And if you just talk to somebody, you'll realize, oh, you're a human being and you're a likable person. And a lot of times we don't do that. So one of the things I really wanted to do with this film was kind of bridge that gap and tell that story, which is what you see at first blush is not what you see at the end, because you get to know somebody. And one of the things I always like to talk about is, you know, we all see the same thing. Two people can be looking at the same thing. Perception is completely different. And what you choose to see is on you. And that's how I kind of approach this, which is I know what I want to see, and I know the story I want to tell, and I know it's there. And I truly believe that the people that I'm talking to are wonderful people. And yeah, they're rough around the edges and a lot of drama takes place, but there's a lot of humor in this film. There's a lot of heartwarming moments in this film, and you get to know this neighborhood as a wonderful community that really care for each other. Certainly there are neighbors too. Part of the drama is there are some neighbors that aren't lovable, wonderful people. There's a lot going on there. The biggest reward for me is we have had a couple of screenings, and the reason we're having this additional screening is because just word of mouth and people really wanting to see the film. To sit in the theater and to get the reaction that I'm getting, it's so rewarding, and it just feels really good. And everybody walks away really loving the film and loving the people in the film and loving the story. So that's been a huge, huge success as far as I'm concerned.
1: Absolutely. From a filmmaker's perspective, people smiling and laughing, and the things that you thought were probably good moments to include in the film, that must be very heartening. Let's talk a little bit about the filmmaking component for a couple minutes. You got this inspiration, you decided to put it together, and then you pull together a crew. What's that look like in Des Moines, Iowa? Because people don't exactly think of us as Hollywood East.
0: No. I mean, I'm 30 years in, you know, doing kind of high-end production. So I kind of know what I'm doing. And I also mentor, there's a wonderful film program at DMAC. And I mentor a handful of students every year. They're second year film students. And I knew I had

0: no budget, you know, this is out of pocket. So how do I manage that? There are also very talented shooters and filmmakers in Des Moines. However, getting them to believe in me and shoot for almost nothing is a totally different story. So I had a really wonderful group of kids coming out of that year that I was mentoring. And I thought, you know, these guys could handle this, I think. So I went into it with, I think there was about six of us, six or seven students, myself, and then my other right-hand man was a friend of mine, Jamie Zolito. He's from New York City. We've known each other for 20 years. And his background is in broadcast television. He worked on the Anthony Bourdain Show, Somebody Feed Phil, or a lot of traveling food shows as an online editor, an assistant editor, and sometimes colorist. So Jamie came on board and was my data wrangler. So it was a very, very skeleton crew. It was myself and Jamie day in, day out. And then I had about six or seven DMAC students that, you know, would work a day, off a day, work a day, off a day, kind of handling the run and gun, you know. And I basically was running around on my scooter and directing and getting some shots here and there. But we had a plan.
1: You actually compared this to making a wildlife documentary to some extent. And if anybody's ever heard the words East Side Night, they have one idea what that might look like. That's not really entirely how that concept works.
0: Going into the shoot, the conversations we had about, you know, we came up with a look for the film. I knew exactly how I wanted it to feel and look. And then the conversation was coverage. How do we cover this? And in talking to the guys, I said, look, this is, and one girl, we had Grace Fisher on the shoot, and she's an amazing, she's a student at NYU now. They all had wonderful eyes, great composition, knew exactly what to do. But going into it, it was, the only direction I could really give was, this needs to be cinematic. However, this also, we're basically shooting a wildlife documentary. We don't know what's going to happen. We don't know when it's going to happen. And we don't know where the story is really going to go. So we have to be prepared. And so every day it was pretty much, we had three main cameras. One was on a gimbal running around just getting action shots. One was set up primarily for interviews. So when we could grab an interview, we were ready to go. And another one was just a floater, B-roll, get some nice shots. And then along with that, we had four other small cameras that were in locked positions, kind of overseeing areas that, you know, the specific characters in the film, the Parkers, if we couldn't be there, we might miss something. So there's a static camera that's a small camera just capturing everything all day long. And then each one of the characters in the film would wear a self-contained microphone all day long. So we captured everything. And in the end, we had 160 hours of audio and 130 hours of video. I had the ability to go through that basically because of my right-hand man, Jamie, because he was my data wrangler, which means he was keeping a logbook, dumping all the footage that we would get, you know, the audio and the video from the day was being put onto a hard drive so that then in the end, you know, we could reuse the cards the next day and we just repeat, rinse, you know, and just kind of day in, day out, shoot, dump the footage, do it again the next day.
1: Well, if that sounds like an insane amount of work, it is. And then somehow you've crafted it into about a 90-minute film of what happens on the east side for the Iowa State Fair when it comes to parking. And again, you are getting ready to have a screening so people can come see how this ragtag group of filmmakers ended up creating what every review I've seen of it says is amazing and really a piece of Americana come to life. So when is that next screening? And again, how do people get tickets?
0: September 5th at the Floor Cinema, 7 p.m. You can get tickets either going to the Floor's website or going to parkersmovie.com and grabbing a ticket.
1: And ultimately, the goal beyond Parkers playing here in Des Moines, where everyone will understand and maybe recognize someone, because we are Des Moines after all, it's ultimately to get this to more eyes, to share the story of not just these individuals, but like you said, really the greater American zeitgeist, the idea that we are all just neighbors in the end. And so you're looking for distribution partners, and people can contact you through your website.
0: Yes.
1: What is your website?
0: Parkersmovie.com.
1: Oh, well, it doesn't get any easier than that. And if people want to follow along on this journey, because you and I talking today and that screening coming up on the 5th will not be the end of the journey for Parker's Movie.
0: There's Parker's Movie Facebook. There's Sean Hicks Facebook, either one of those. You can join the Parker's Movie mailing list by going to parkersmovie.com and just clicking on the little button says, do you have a question or want to join the mailing list? And just click it and I put you on the mailing list and keep everybody up to date as to where the film's at, what's happening. And I mean, ultimately the goal, I knew going into this, it's not about money. It's not about anything other than just finding an audience and sharing something wonderful.
1: Well, you and I could talk for hours, as we proved before we talked about this, but I'm very excited for you. I'm very excited for this art to go beyond just this market. And I think Parker's movie is really

0: really something special. So thank you for all your hard work.
1: I appreciate that. I appreciate you having me here to be able to talk about the film.
0: If you want to see what we've been talking about, then you want to go to Parker's Movie on September 5th. 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
2: Welcome to Hard Drive. I'm Lou Brutus, and among the celebrity deaths this week was beloved music icon Dolly Parton. Her song, I Will Always Love You, is so incredible, it sounds great even when played by an orchestra of chainsaws, as you're hearing right now. It also made a really cool punk anthem. Me First in the Gimme Gimmes cover of I Will Always Love You on the world famous Hard Drive, where we say Godspeed, Dolly Parton. Now then, my rock star guest this week will include Shinedown, Mastodon, Beartooth, Des Rocks, and Ryan Purds. We'll also get you plugged in with Ninth Key, and we'll unveil

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0: Hard drive, double dose of Greta Van Fleet, Safari Song, along with Play Your Games, which is going to be on the new album Palace for the People, dropping October 9. I'm Lou Brutus. Time now to get you plugged in with Ninth Key, a new band made up of the duo Low Spirit and Echo. They join me now. How did you two actually start working together?
1: Basically, I had found a song that he had written called Goodbye Happiness, and I thought the chorus was so good. And at the time, I was doing a bunch of short form covers on TikTok and Instagram and such. And so I did my own of his chorus, and then I ended up asking him if I could do my own version of the song. And so I did. And then I came back to ask him if he would feature on the second verse of his own song that I stole from him, basically. So we ended up working together on that. And then we met up for the first time to do like content for it together. And it's a song called Hello Loneliness. And yeah, we just had a really good time and hit it off. And then I remember he had ended up coming back like when I moved to LA, like a couple years later, just to do some writing sessions. And we ended up writing a song called Good Things. And I think like we just kind of continued to like create together. And the more we did, like the more inspired we felt to continue creating together. And it was honestly a very like natural thing. It wasn't ever like a big scheme to make something. It was just more or less like it just fell into place because we just kind of kept bumping shoulders and writing music with each other.

0: Starless, Hard Drive Music from A Perfect Circle. Maynard James Keenan posted on his socials from the hospital earlier this week, getting emergency hip replacement surgery ahead of his fall touring. I'm Lou Brutus, Bill Murray with A Day to Remember and Motionless in White are on deck. Then Des Rocks lets us know when the work begins. 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
4: 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You are turned to hard drive.

0: Thank you for hanging with me this weekend on Hard Drive. I'm the Sonic Warrior, Lou Brutus, now joined by Dez Rocks. Dez, the new album, To Hell and Back, been out a few months. You've been playing the tunes live. How is it all feeling?
1: I feel good. I think like when you release an album, it's not a finish line. It's like a starting shot. So for me, I'm kind of like a door-to-door musical vacuum salesman. Like I'm going to Cadott, Wisconsin. I'm preaching the good word and trying to tell everybody about this album and get you to listen to it. And not just listen to it like while you're scrolling TikTok.

0: TikTok or doing something else to like really listen to it, because I can't begin to tell you the level of care and attention and detail and talent, not talent from me, talent from producers and mixers and amazing musicians that went into this thing. And it's the best album I've ever done. It's my life's work, and you gotta listen to it. Check it out.
1: Hey, yo!

0: featuring the legendary Mike Ness. I'm so surprised, but so glad that he's still alive. Social Distortion on Hard Drive with Tonight. I'm Lou Brutus. Three Song Seg for this week is on deck. It will feature Autumn King's Story of the Year and Theory of a Dead Man, whose Tyler Connolly celebrated his birthday earlier this week as the band continues on the road with Seven Dust and the Dead Seven Tour. After the Three Song Seg, Ryan Purds, a man who loves his grunge, will join me as guest on Hard Drive.
1: Here's the deal. 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

0: Hard Drive, three song seg for this week featuring Story of the Year, Theory of a Dead Man, and Autumn Kings. I'm Lou Brutus. Ryan Purds joins me now. Tell me about making the new album.
1: It's a lot of fun, you know, to take all my lyrics and put them to something. You know, I'll have a... So before this album, it was all me. I would just, like Paradise, I just recorded it in my room and wrote it all myself and then just sent it to Nick in Buffalo to mix it for like $100. And I would just put it up and see what happened. But now this is my first album where it's like a collaborative effort. Like I worked with Sam Hollander on it. He produced it. We wrote it in the studio together. So that was really special and a lot of fun. Something I've never tried before, and it turned into something a lot bigger than I thought it would. So that's good. You know, Sour's on the radio now, which is crazy. It's my first time being on the radio. Like the other day, I heard it randomly on the radio for the first time ever, which was pretty cool. I thought my brother was just listening to it on his phone, but it was on the radio, which was really awesome. So it's a lot of fun. We just take all my lyrics and put it to my guitar parts, and it's just awesome.

0: From the land of lake effect snow, that is Ryan Purds on Hard Drive with a tune called Sour. I'm the Sonic Warrior, Lou Brutus. Looking ahead to hour two of the show this week, my rock star guest will include Shinedown, Beartooth, and Mastodon. We'll have music news in Dirt on Five Finger Death Punch, Pearl Jam, and Soundgarden. Plus, we will unveil the brand new Screamer of the Week, the best new or recent song of the week. It's all coming up on Hard Drive.
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Papa Roach featuring Hanumankind, See You in Hell, to begin hour two this week of the world famous Hard Drive. I'm Lou Brutus. We now check into the topsy-turvy world of rock and roll gossip and news that we call dirt. Five Finger Death Punch taking their 20th anniversary tour worldwide with a free live stream from Colorado's Red Rocks Amphitheater. The show streams Tuesday, September 8th, 9 p.m.

Mountain Time exclusively on Veeps. Expect a career-spanning set of Five Finger Death Punch anthems, along with new music from their 10th album, Legacy. Pearl Jam bass player Jeff Ament is releasing a new visual memoir called Since Forever on September 25th. The book features more than 250 black and white photos, most taken during Pearl Jam's formative years between 1990 and 1998, and about 90% have never been seen publicly. Jeff and his brother Barry are going to celebrate the release with 9 special events, including stops in Seattle, Chicago, New York, Boston, Philly, London, and the Ohana Festival. Finally, Soundgarden surviving members are reuniting for a special hometown performance. Kim Thiel, Ben Shepherd, and Matt Cameron going to play halftime of the Seattle Seahawks season opener against the New England Patriots September 9. The Pretty Reckless's Taylor Momsen will handle vocals, with Pearl Jam guitarist Mike McCready also joining the band. Momsen and McCready already performed with Soundgarden at their Rock and Roll Hall of Fame induction last year. McCready will also perform the national anthem before the game. That's all the dirt that's fit to dish. Since we mentioned Taylor Momsen, this is The Pretty Reckless on Hard Drive.

0: know you.
1: They play Monday night in Houston with AC/DC, the Pretty Reckless, on Hard Drive. I'm Lou Brutus. Shinedown is currently also on the road. Matter of fact, they head to Australia next month. Brent Smith joins me now. Brent, 8, the new album, has been out a little while now. It's got to feel good to see how well this release is doing.
2: The interesting thing was there was a lot of people that said, I didn't know if they still had this in them, which I thought was cool in a lot of ways. It showed that, man, we're rock and roll to the bone. We still know how to do it. But, you know, art is subjective. Music is subjective. You know, look, we did Dance Kid Dance. We named the album, or I should say the tour, Dance Kid Dance. There are people that are like, how do you have a tour called Dance Kid Dance Act 2 and you don't play Dance Kid Dance? And I'm like, we just love throwing curveballs at people. But I remember Safe and Sound and Dance Kid Dance, to be honest with you, and being like, these will probably be the openers.
1: Yeah, there's something I always enjoy. And I've seen a million bands do a million kinds of sets. And it's always great when a group opens up with one of their biggest hits, shows confidence, we can play this song first. But when you can do that with a what is essentially a brand new song and get that same sort of oomph out of the gate, that's a band who's really in their prime, I think.
2: Well, the crazy thing also, too, is just, you know, I the last couple of songs, especially on rock radio from in North America and Billboard and media base, like, and then you look at the streaming numbers and there's some of the highest streaming numbers weekly for the format in like the last 10 years, which is crazy to me. So apparently people dig it.

0: Thank you for hanging with me this week on Hard Drive. I'm Lou Brutus. This past Friday was what I referred to as the day of many new albums. We got Everything's Falling from The Warning, Mastodon's Marrow Deep, Witch from In This Moment, Catch Your Breath, Not Broken Enough, and Pure Ecstasy from Beartooth. Caleb Shomo of the band going to be joining me in just a moment.
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0: Their new album, Everything Under the Sun, drops October 30th. Nickelback on hard drive, Rattle the Cage. I'm Lou Brutus. Speaking of new albums, Pure Ecstasy from Beartooth dropped on Friday. Caleb Shomo joins me now. I know you're a studio nerd. Tell me about your current home studio setup.
1: Sure. Yeah. I mean, honestly, my home studio just continues to get more and more simplified. You know, I have a bunch of preamps and I have some, you know, various, some API stuff, some Ventec stuff, some, you know, Universal Audio. But at this point, really, I'm just kind of trying to keep it as in the box as I can, just by the nature of, you know, my lifestyle, how much I travel. Before this last record that I just finished making, I finally got a new laptop, you know, that can basically handle anything I throw at it. And I've been making a conscious effort to try and keep a lot of my mixing process in the box and a lot of the stuff I need to be able to do anywhere. You know, like I just basically bounced out all the files and all the final stuff for the album two nights ago in the dressing room of our Detroit show. You know, it, or wherever we were, whatever arena, Minnesota, maybe, I don't know. But like, I, you know, before when I had, you know, more analog stuff, it was a little bit harder to do that. And, you know, and I've done records on consoles and things, but yeah, you know, I guess I'm just trying to kind of keep with the times these days, keep it simple.
2: Got the world in my hands, never felt so alone.

0: From their newly released album, Pure Ecstasy, that is Beartooth, Beautiful Again on Hard Drive. I'm Lou Brutus. One of the other bands who released an album this week is Mastodon. The record is incredible. It's called Marrow Deep. Bron and Troy of the band going to be my guest in the next set.
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0: Thank you for doing your weekend hard drive style. I'm your host, Lou Brutus, currently joined by Troy and Braun of Mastodon, who just dropped their phenomenal new album, Marrow Deep. Here's a question for you guys. What do you do when you have a riff that just isn't working? Do you stash it? Do you trash it? Where do the extras go?
1: Oh yeah, you put that on the shelf, because you have to say to yourself, okay, well, there's something in here that we liked to chase it this far. So there's got to be something in there that we like, and then you sort of have to identify what that is. Like, well, this riff is awesome, but this other stuff, I don't know. It just kind of meanders. I'm not sure. And so that'll be like, okay, well, we're going to put it over. It goes back into the homeless riffs bag, and you maybe save it for later. Or sometimes it'll take another member, like Troy will come out and be like, what about this thing? You know, we're like, okay, well, hey, Troy likes it. You know, we trust each other. So I say, okay, well, I guess it's worth pulling back out and maybe try to give it CPR or something.
2: Nothing is ever forced. Like if a riff is just a great riff, but it's got no friends yet, it takes someone to come in with some kind of energy and excitement to add to that and willing to work on that. Otherwise, it just kind of sits on the back burner for as long as it needs to, because we never want to dig in and force ourselves to make a riff that goes good after that, because that doesn't feel very natural. So sometimes they'll sit for a week or a month or even several years until someone kind of brings in an idea that's got some energy to it, and then we'll revisit it and see where that goes.

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0: 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Me, I'm Lou Brutus, leaving you with the words of writer Dr. Hunter S. Thompson. Yesterday's weirdness is tomorrow's reason why. I'll catch you next week on Hard Drive.
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The tune is Red on Hard Drive, where it's our brand new Screamer of the Week. That'll do it for the show this week. 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

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Hey, it's Ethan. Tonight at Woolies, Chad Gray celebrating 30 years of madness. Chad, of course, known for his work with Mudvayne, his work with Hell Yeah, and he's playing songs from both bands tonight at Woolies. Doors are at 6, show is at 7. Hopefully Styles and I will see you out there.

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An Ozzy Osbourne biopic is in the works, Laser 103.3. According to Ozzy's son, Jack, it's not going to be some sort of artsy biopic or whatever. You are going to get the nitty, the gritty, the Ozzy Osbourne that was true to himself and true to life. And they've got a really good actor in mind, apparently, according to Jack. And the script is completed. They're getting work on it. He's having meetings all the time. So I cannot wait to see this Ozzy Osbourne biopic. I'm sure it'll be fantastic. Ninth Key, their new one, Happy Feels Like on the Laser.

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Laser 103.3, the NFL season gets kicked off in about a week and a half. I'm looking forward to it. I love being in the studio on a Sunday afternoon and having a football game up on the TV.

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Tell you what, I had game night last night with some friends. 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
3: Hey, this is Chad from Nickelback, and this is our new song, Rattle the Cage. Turn it up.

Just a couple of weeks ago, Alex Van Halen and David Lee Roth reunited for a TED Talk. It's Laser 103.3. You know those TED Talks that people do, conversations and things like that. Well, Alex Van Halen, David Lee Roth, they filmed one about a month ago. Should be out online soon. I'm looking forward to hearing what they had to say. That was the first time the two of them had been together since the last Van Halen show. So you really got me on the Laser.

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Today is Slinky Day. I was never good at those. I always broke them or got them twisted up. The plastic ones were really easy to break. The metal ones got twisted really easily. And then I always just ended up being a sad child if my Slinky was not in working order. So it's a good thing my parents didn't try to make me play with a Slinky often.

Hey, it's Ethan at Laser 103.3. Breaking Benjamin hitting the road this week with Chevelle and Starset. Closest one to us, couple weeks away in Omaha. You'll have to drive a couple hours if you want to see him. Of course, Breaking Benjamin was just here in town about a year ago with 3 Days Grace. But they always put on a really stellar live show. Plus, you've got Chevelle and Starset on the bill. I think that might be worth the drive to Omaha. At least it would be for me. Something Wicked on Laser 103.3.

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If there's one thing that we know about Maynard James Keenan's bands, it's that they take a while to release new music. We got a new song for you from Starless that dropped a couple of months back. This was their first release since the 2018 album Eat the Elephant. So it's been about 8 years since they dropped new music. Hopefully there's more on the way. This is A Perfect Circle with Starless.

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Foo Fighters, those guys doing a special one-off show with AC/DC at the Dome in St. Louis a week from Tuesday. It's Laser 103.3. If I wasn't already going to be on vacation, I would be scheduling a vacation for St. Louis that week because, damn, I would love to see the Foo Fighters and AC/DC on the same stage.

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Laser 103.3, there are some Slipknot rumors swirling around the Slipknot subreddit. Now, these are all fan reported, so please take these with a grain of salt. But according to a fan who met Corey at a Comic-Con recently, he said that Corey told him Slipknot was working on a tour for 2027 and also getting back into the studio to work on some more new music. So there could be new Slipknot and a new tour on the way. My question is, who's taking over the scratches now that Sid has been kicked out of the band?

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Laser 103.3 hooking you up with Des Moines Whiskey Festival tickets through today. That's right. 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

0: 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Courtesy of Ashley Hinson. Call 202-225-2911. Tell Ashley Hinson she turned her back on Iowa and refused to lower gas prices when she voted against House Resolution 89. 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
2: 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Well, I finished the book in one night anyway, so I win, Patty. I also got $365 in bonus bets just for betting $10.